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1: Welcome on back, BetMGM Tonight, Westwood One Sports. He's Brad Evans, I'm Pat Boyle. Phone number to join, 310-840-4910. All right, Brad, you are leaving for the football stadium and the Illinois UAB game in just a matter of moments, but you got some facts on just how gigantic this scoreboard is at the Memorial Stadium in Champaign. So go ahead and give us the numbers.
2: Absolutely ridiculous. You could see it from Gibson City, which is 27 miles away. You could see the orange glow. It was on the local news just the other night. At 17,300 square feet, 69 feet high, nice, 250 feet wide, cost 20.9 million buckaroos, is equivalent to over 30,000 fan seats. Auburn does have the second biggest scoreboard, but it's just over 10,000 square feet for comparison's sake. And here's a fun fact. The first airing of any kind of programming was Air Bud. Yes, Air Bud the movie. And it was recommended by none other than Illinois hoop star David Mirkovich. So that is what's going down tonight at Memorial Stadium, UAB, Illinois. It is going to be loud. I'm bringing earplugs. It is going to be bright. A lot of intelligent lighting all around the stadium. It's brand new. I'm bringing my sunglasses at night so I can't see. Illinois UAB, we're going to be throwing it down. My boys in the marching band. My youngest is a freshman on the drum line for the snares. The other boy is a bass one. And he's going to be a junior. So shout out to them. And I'm going to melt because, again, game time temperature around 100 degrees at kickoff. So Godspeed to me. But thankfully, there's beer.
1: Yeah, it's going to look weird. Like, you're going to get weird tonight. You got to get weird. The shirt's going to come off. You're going to be wearing the sunglasses at 9 o'clock at night, 10 o'clock at night.
2: Yeah.
1: It's going to be awesome.
2: Yeah.
1: I hope I see you with your shirt off, nips out, chugging beer, like a frat house joy boy. And I hope Illinois wins by 40.
2: Yes, I may milk myself if Illinois does win by 40 plus.
1: All right, dude. Enjoy it. I'm off tomorrow. So we will be back together on Tuesday on the eve of the start of the NFL season, my man. Have a great show tomorrow, and I'll talk to you.
2: Enjoy the weekend. I-L-L!
1: There it is. Coming up next, hot or cold here on BetMGM Tonight. I'm Pat Boyle.
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0: 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Is it hot or is it cold? You decide right now on BetMGM Tonight After.

0: And I think Notre Dame's just talented enough to do it. All right. Let's go here. Kids going back to school is a great thing for parents. Hot or cold?
1: Yeah, I don't have kids, but I, you know, my sister's got five animals. And I know from growing up, you know, my mom and dad, they usually were pretty happy for us to go back to school because, you know, again, we just run them ragged throughout the summer. Sleep schedules get thrown completely off. You're back on a routine. I got to imagine Combs for you, for all the parents out there. I know for my sister, she, as much as she loves summer, never wants it to end. Again, going back to school is, I think, a great thing for a lot of parents, even though you do got to deal with the BS, especially if you have younger kids, getting them up, getting them ready each morning, no matter what your family dynamic is like. I think I would say hot, right? That's probably a great thing for parents. Am I wrong?
0: It's a good thing for the first couple of weeks of school. And then they start coming home with all the germs and the sicknesses and everything else that they have because, I mean, that's just what kids do. They don't wash their hands. They're always, you know, passing around germs, passing around, you know, the flu, you know, all of these different sicknesses that they have. And then they bring it home and then it just runs its way through the house. So that's when it's not so good. But for the first couple of weeks, back to school is always fun for the parents because, you know, especially if you're lucky enough to stay at home or work from home or all of that stuff, you've got a few hours of quiet before the kids come back home.
1: Okay, good. Very good. You want to get one more in here or should we take a break?
0: It's up to you. Let's do one more just because, you know, I think that this is one we could use for you because I'm interested on your take. It's not too early for a pumpkin spice latte. Hot or cold, Pat?
1: Hot. It is not too early, even though there are some places right now in the country where it is 95 degrees. The humidity is off the charts. And I actually haven't had a pumpkin spice latte yet, I would say this summer, or even now it is September 3rd. I haven't even had one. So it's not too early for anybody. What?
0: What do you mean you need to get one? What do you mean yet? You really are a 21-year-old woman.
1: Let me ask you a question. Let me ask you a question here, Combs. Do you like pumpkin pie?
0: No.
1: Okay. Well, you happen to be a rare specimen probably in that regard. I mean, pumpkin pie is my favorite dessert each and every Thanksgiving. And I know there's millions of people who love pumpkin pie. And for the people, the guys that turn their nose up in the air in disgust, your toxic masculinity like you, Combs, for people that do like pumpkin pie, but then won't drink pumpkin flavored latte because what? Because it's pumpkin spice? Oh, it's pumpkin spice? Oh, what a girly drink. I can't drink that stuff. If you like eating pumpkin pie, why wouldn't you love drinking pumpkin spiced lattes? They're phenomenal. They're awesome. And yes, when I do get into the spirit of fall, it is a perfect way to go with your coffee, your beverage. Where I'm drinking the butter pecan from Dunkin' all summer, I transition into the pumpkin spice once we kick off the fall season. And sometimes I have gotten pumpkin spice at the end of August. So I will be there probably the next time I go to Dunkin', which is probably going to be this weekend.
0: The butter pecan latte is mine. My drink of choice is in the summertime.
1: Why is that not? Look, why is that not just frowned upon?
0: Just do me a favor. Don't spill your pumpkin spice latte the next time you put your phone down to go, you know, video yourself lifting again. Because I don't want you to have coffee all over your phone and not be able to text or anything. Not that you ever text anybody back anyway.
1: Wow, a lot of shots being thrown right now. You know, look, it's one thing too if I recorded myself, I don't know, doing like core stuff or doing bicep curls, which would be like a douchey thing. But, you know, you like to say I'm a 21-year-old girl. Like if I was doing, I don't know, like hip thrusts, I feel like that's a woman-dominated lift. That's one thing. I was deadlifting a lot of weight. If I don't say so myself. And yeah, the most I deadlifted since college, Combs. So I was proud of myself. So you know what? Screw you. And Ian O'Connor would tell you to go screw yourself as well.
0: That's going to be the thing of our next bet if whatever next bet we make.

0: like if you lose, you have to record yourself doing hip thrusts.
1: I've done hip thrusts before because they are essential. They are good for you, but okay.
0: Do that before or after the Kegels?
1: Why don't you shut your fat mouth? 310-840-4910. 310-840-4910. We'll take a short break. When we come back, we'll get you some scoreboard updates, and we'll start breaking down the big games of the weekend in college football, baby. He's Brad. No, he's not Brad Evans. Brad Evans is on his way to the Illinois game. That's producer Brandon Combs. I'm Pat Boyle. This is BetMGM Tonight on Westwood One Sports.
2: College football is back. The pageantry, the pride, the passion. Will Arch Manning live up to the hype? And what will Lane Kiffin's first season at LSU look like? Tons of questions with answers coming fast. Westwood One Sports.
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18: 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Last chance to get aboard. You can hit me up on Twitter or on Instagram at PatBoyle44. Again, I'll be off tomorrow for the Labor Day weekend. I'll be off on Monday for Labor Day as well, so I know Brad and PJ Glasser, I know those guys will hold it down tomorrow. Combs, you'll be in, and it'll be a fun Friday show for you guys. Monday, Combs, you're working. That'll be fun to react to all the college football. I'll be back on Tuesday. Cannot wait. We'll have a whole weekend of college football to react to and basically sprinting right into Patriots, Seahawks, Rams, Niners, week one of the NFL. Holy smokes. I mean, it is the best time of the year. Best time of the year for us in the sports talk radio industry, because this is like literally Christmas for 4 months now. 310-840-4910. Josh Graham, Westwood One Sports Nights coming up at the top of the hour. Make sure you keep it tuned in there. He'll have all your immediate post-game reaction, thoughts, and analysis to this Georgia Tech and Colorado game, which is going to be coming down to the wire here. Last scoreboard update for you. Under 2 minutes to go in the third quarter, Georgia Tech clinging to a 10-7 lead against Deion Sanders and the Buffs. This game has been close. It has not been pretty. It's been a defensive slugfest. Honestly, I was stunned that this total was in the 50s. Don't know how, because I didn't think either of these offenses were going to do much. And sure enough, that's how it's played out. But the game is up for grabs here going into the fourth quarter. Again, Georgia Tech up by 3 heading towards the fourth quarter. Some other final scores here. Let me get you some tennis real quick. U.S. Open, again, told you Gael Monfils, his career came to an end, or his Grand Slam career came to an end at the hands of Leonard Tien. Right now, the number one seed on the men's side, Sasha Zverev, had to finish at 2 o'clock in the morning the other night in a 5-setter. He's up on Quentin Halys, big serving Frenchman right now, 6-4, and they are on serve in the second. American men had a pretty damn good day today. Michael Zhang, 2-time college champion, he's through to the next round. Let's see, Zach's fight, it did lose. Taylor Fritz dominated, so all but one American man moved on in their matches today. Tomorrow, big, big day. Tommy Paul takes on Sasha Bublik, Alex Mickelson in action, and then Ben Shelton and Francis Tiafoe in prime time. All right, that'll do it. I'll see you guys back on Tuesday. PJ and Brad are going to do a great job tomorrow. Shout out producer Brandon Combs. Shout out to Max Sheedy, who filled in for Monty tonight. Shout out to Monty, because his guy got another hit and Let's Go Streaking. Shout out to my co-host Brad Evans and everybody else that works on the show. Chloe Pratt, I'm Pat Boyle. I'll see you guys Tuesday. 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

2 o'clock in the morning, downtown Indianapolis. 3 hours earlier in the night, Michigan had won the national championship in basketball. There's still confetti on the court at Lucas Oil Stadium. This is the time a handful of college, national college media types are starting to turn in. And many of them know each other, covering college football, college basketball for years and years and years. And many of their so longs sounded this way that night. See you in Baton Rouge the first weekend of September. We'll see you at LSU Labor Day weekend. We all knew then that Clemson-LSU would be the main event of week one. And now that we're right on the doorstep of it, nothing else feels all that close surrounding the hype of this game. It's the rare instance that the spicy side stories are actually more interesting than the game itself. Doesn't it feel that way to everybody else? Like, the game has a point spread of 10 points, 10 and a half. We'll get to

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17: Westwood One Sports Night. 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
18: For those who don't know, in addition to being the most entertaining guest in sports talk, B-Dot is also a diehard Dallas Cowboys fan. Dot, we've been fielding bold NFC takes from across the country tonight, but no take might have been bolder than yours truly saying the Dallas Cowboys would win the NFC, get back to their first Super Bowl in over 30 years. How does that hit you?
19: It teased me off, pisses me off like nobody's business, Josh.
18: Upsets you?
19: Yeah, it upsets me to no end. Yeah, because see, the national audience doesn't recognize and doesn't understand that I know you. And you're a jinx.
18: Yeah, it's you're not a true.
19: Jinx. That's absolutely true. Tell the people the last time you had a team that you were rooting for that won something. Like, you started at the beginning and were rooting for them. When was the last time the Orioles won something, Josh? Yeah. When, okay, exactly. You claim you don't have a college basketball. You claim you don't have a football. You play in the weeds with all these.
18: The Carolina Hurricanes are Stanley Cup champions.
19: Oh, my gosh. Oh, my gosh. All right, I'll give you that.
18: This is the year. Dot, listen. Hold on a sec. Here's the case. No. Here's the case. Listen.
19: I don't like it.
18: The New York Knicks. The Indiana Hoosiers. Sam Darnold, the Big Ten Conference in basketball. This has been the year of the improbable, B-Dot.
19: Yeah.
18: Like, the Cowboys getting to the Super Bowl would be the third craziest thing that has happened this year. Yeah. So believe,

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20: 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Top of the hour, 10 Eastern, 7 Pacific. I'll give you a dark horse in each conference in college football to keep an eye on. At least the Power Four conferences and a group of six diamond in the rough that I really like. But yesterday, the Dallas Cowboys created a little more than $19 million in salary cap space by restructuring multiple contracts. A veteran defensive tackle, Kenny Clark, cornerback, Deron Bland, tight end, Jake Ferguson, all had their deals reworked to give the Cowboys greater flexibility under the cap as this season gets started, and maybe even use some of that unused cap space if they end up not using it next year. I think it will get used this year. I said this yesterday. You know, we did the fun little this season in hindsight segment where I time traveled to February of 2027 and told you everything big that happened in the NFL in 2026. And I came back and I told you Max Crosby got traded to the Cowboys at the trade deadline right around week nine. I really do believe that's going to happen. In all seriousness and reality, you take the $19 million in cap space the Cowboys created yesterday with these restructurings of Clark, Bland, and Ferguson, and you add it to the roughly $14.2 million in cap space they already had, that's $33 million in cap space this year, right now. Guess what Max Crosby's base salary is this year? $30 million. Come on, could we telegraph it anymore, Jerry? Now, that doesn't mean that they have to trade for Max Crosby at some point, but there's no way you can't tell me that this move wasn't made so that they can go out and make a splash at the trade deadline, and that the biggest splash possible for a team that's still looking to add more to that defense would be going out and getting a premier pass rusher in the middle of the season. Coming up, after the chaos of night one, week one college football, I'm feeling inspired to find some teams that maybe nobody else believes in that could end up in the CFP. Crash the party. College football dark horses next on Westwood One.
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20: Breathe it in. That's college ball. It's back. I can also smell the weekend coming. Either that or something's burning. Either way, it's a nice long Labor Day weekend. Hopefully, you're about to get it started if you haven't gotten it started already, and you're ready for all the college ball that is about to be played. We're also now just 5 days away from the start of the NFL season. Oh, by the way, coming up 1 hour, teams that you and I want to believe in the NFL this year, but we just can't, plus a couple that I think I am sold on. Also, before 11 Eastern, 7 Pacific, why I think LSU is going to end up winning the war against the SEC. Thanks so much to Cokie Riley of The Advocate in Baton Rouge for joining us a couple minutes ago to give us the lay of the land, not just around the LSU-SEC legal battle, but what it actually means for the football team. It doesn't sound like it will be as disruptive to the team itself if these guys actually end up playing as some would have you believe. Plus, is there any better, not just agent of chaos, but manager of chaos than Lane Kiffin? His life is chaos. He thrives in it. So, if there's a team that could handle it, I was made in the darkness. It's Lane Kiffin. Is Lane Kiffin the bane of college football? They'll expect one of us in the wreckage. I don't know. I think that's a pretty good analogy. Lane Kiffin is the bane of college football. Go watch Batman, kids. What's wrong with you? Coming up in 20 minutes, I'll power rank second-year NFL players who I think are going to make an impact. But after watching college football last night, and it's Chris Mack in for Nick Costos today, by the way, here on You Better You Bet, presented by BetMGM here on Westwood One Sports. And there are a ton of great games this weekend. 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You got Oklahoma in action tonight. What are they, 40.5-point favorites against UTEP? You got USC hosting Fresno State. I think they're 3-touchdown favorites as well, 22.5. Most interesting game to me tonight is Miami traveling all the way out west to play Stanford. A lot of people, including Eric McClain on this very show last week, telling us Miami's the best team in the country, ranked 7th right now. They're laying 24.5 at Stanford. But that's one I'm definitely interested in keeping an eye on tonight. Maybe sit down and watch the whole thing. But you didn't think last night was going to be any good. Be honest. You didn't think Colorado-Georgia Tech was going to pay off the way it did. And that was a phenomenal game, at least the last 4 or 5 minutes of it. Despite that loss, Alberto Mendoza, keep an eye on him. This is a way too early, way too spicy take. Could he end up becoming better than his brother? It's one game. The offense didn't look that great for about 40, even 50 minutes. I'm just throwing it out there. Some of the throws that dude made, even in the loss last night, were really impressive. Is Fernando not even the best Mendoza brother? Tonight at 11. But watching Colorado and Georgia Tech got me to thinking about teams that, you know, we're not necessarily excited about this year in college football. Teams that we don't talk about in, forget the national title picture, even the CFP picture. We look at them and go, yeah, I don't think so. But I've got at least one dark horse in each conference that maybe you haven't been thinking about, maybe you haven't been paying attention to, and you really, as you're filling out or thinking about your hypothetical CFP brackets in December, you wouldn't think any of these teams would be on the list, but they should be. And I'm going to start in the Big 12. Kansas State. Kansas State is worth keeping an eye on in the Big 12 because as much as we think Big 12 and we think Texas Tech and BYU and maybe Utah, Kansas State has some dynamism on offense. Is that a word? Did I say it right? They're dynamic, at least a quarterback especially. Avery Johnson is capable of stretching the field both horizontally and vertically. And Colin Klein coming in, taking over as the head coach, obviously former Wildcat quarterback. I'm all in on Kansas State's offense generating points this year. Now, they lose their defensive coordinator. They lost like their entire front seven. I'm not as high on the defense. But I will say this, Kansas State is probably due to start the year 3-0. I'm gonna give them 3-0 to start the year. They host Nichols tomorrow. Then it's Washington State next Saturday. Then it's Tulane the Saturday after that. I'm gonna give K-State 3-0, and I'm gonna give them wins later in the year against Kansas, at Colorado, against Oklahoma State, at TCU, against Arizona, at Iowa State. That would be, by the way, a 5-game winning streak to wrap up the regular season and would give them 9 wins. The two games I haven't mentioned, a trip to Cincinnati at the end of this month and a trip to Arizona State at the end or in the middle of October. They win either one of those, they're a 10-win team. Now, I understand the Big 12 has become, for better or worse, a one-bid league, it looks like. Although I believe there's a way for Texas Tech and BYU to both get into the playoff later this year. But if Tech or BYU should stumble, if Utah should stumble, the only places I would have concern about Kansas State outside of the aforementioned trips to Cincinnati and Arizona State would be they host Houston on October 10th. Okay, let's give them an L against Houston. And let's say they split Cincinnati and Arizona State on the road. Again, that's a 10-2 team. That might be good enough to get you into the Big 12 championship game if this conference is cannibalizing itself. At the very least, 10-2 is a dark horse consideration for a college football playoff spot. So I got Kansas State near the top of my list, or at the top of my list, for college football dark horses in the Big 12. In the ACC, we've already seen the dark horse in action. We saw them absolutely take it to NC State last weekend. Virginia's legit. The Virginia Cavaliers are legit, and none of us, myself included, were really paying attention to them. We weren't. We missed the forest for the trees. They went 11-3 last year. And I look at their schedule. Schedules really do make the story when you're looking at dark horses for sneaking into the CFP. Look at their schedule, Virginia. Okay, they got to go to Tallahassee October 3rd, but are we feeling great about Florida State these days? They got to go to Dallas to play SMU on October 17th. And they wrap up at Virginia Tech. You telling me they couldn't win two of those games? Florida State, SMU, and Tech? If Virginia wins just one of those games, just one, they're going to be on the periphery of the conversation. If they win two of those games, they're probably in the ACC championship game. Again. I know it was weird how they got there last year, but again. And Bo Prabhula is a legit dual threat quarterback who they don't even need to ask to throw the ball too much. They'll let them run all over you. Now, maybe NC State is just going to end up being a doormat this year, and they waxed them last week because of that, but I would be more inclined to believe in Virginia this year as a dark horse from the ACC to crash the CFP. In the Big Ten, there is a team that I have circled on my favorite team's schedule. Some of you know I am a Penn State guy. Headed up this weekend for the opener against Marshall. No, I don't have Penn State as the dark horse. Although I do think they could go 10-2. I wasn't going to be a giant homer and talk about them. I want to talk about the one team that scares me a bit on their schedule. Penn State has the softest schedule in the Big Ten. Yes, a trip to Ann Arbor, but no Ohio State, no Indiana, no Oregon. The toughest spots on their schedule, a trip to Washington and USC at home. In addition to that trip to Ann Arbor. And Washington is worth keeping an eye on. Jed Fish's third year with the Huskies. Damon Williams has become as much a part of that system as anything else on offense. It was sketchy, the relationship. What was that last year? Yeah, that was a year and a half ago now. When he hit the portal and then came right back 2 days later. But Washington is a team to keep an eye on in the Big Ten because of their schedule as well. Their stiffest tests are a trip to USC and hosting Penn State. Oh, I'm sorry, they have Indiana late in the year. But let's chalk up an L for the Huskies against Indiana. You want to do that? Okay. They're still going to start the season at least 3-0. They host Minnesota. I'll give them a dub there. And I'll say, even with the loss at USC, they beat Iowa, they beat Purdue, win on the road at Nebraska. And that game against Penn State at home on November 7th could be kind of a de facto elimination game. Because if Washington's a two-loss team out of the Big Ten, they're going to be talked about. That is a dark horse worth keeping an eye on in the Big Ten. Now, Washington is also, I think, a high variability team in that Minnesota, if things don't go well, could be a loss. USC, I already chalked that up as an L. Iowa could be a loss, even at home. Going on the road to Lincoln, could lose to Penn State at home. And then all of a sudden, a loss to Indiana and a loss in the finale at Oregon would give you 6 or 7 losses. So very high variability with Washington, but there's also a path there to a 10-2 season that would have them in the playoff, if not in the playoff discussion in the Big Ten. In the SEC, my dark horse, I mean, it can't. That's the thing. You look at the SEC. It's so deep. To find a dark horse, it's really tough. It is. You can't call Alabama a dark horse. Georgia's obviously not a dark horse. They're a favorite. LSU's not a dark horse. Everyone and their brother's paying attention to them right now. Oklahoma in the playoff last year. A&M in the playoff last year. Texas. You got to dig a little deeper to find a dark horse in the SEC. And some would say Tennessee. I'd say I like the Vols, but a true freshman quarterback. I didn't mention Ole Miss, but I don't consider them a dark horse either. I love Trinidad Chambliss. You go to the semifinals, you're not a dark horse. There are a couple teams to keep an eye on, but the one I like the most in the SEC as a college football dark horse this year, because they have the quarterback who didn't have a great year last year, but I think bounces back before he heads off to the draft. It's South Carolina. Shane Beamer has been there for a while now and has everything in place, including, like I said, the quarterback. And that's step one. If you don't have the quarterback in place, you're not going anywhere. But in his sixth year at South Carolina, Shane Beamer has Lenora Sellers, and I think Sellers bounces back from a difficult year last year. He looks great in the pocket. He's incredibly difficult to take to the ground. Not only can he make plays on the move, but he's got a big arm. I like Sellers a lot. I liked him a lot last year, and then he laid an egg. I think he bounces back this year. You got a legitimate NFL caliber edge rusher on the other side of the ball in Dylan Stewart. You've got some impactful transfers along the offensive line to protect Sellers, give him more time to operate from the pocket. And you got just a freak of an athlete in Nick Harbor, wide receiver. No relation to Lance Harbor from the West Canaan Coyotes. Who, if he takes that big developmental leap, is the hookups between Sellers and Harbor are going to be consistent and big time. And you look at South Carolina's schedule, yes, they've got to go to Tuscaloosa. They've got to go to Gainesville. They've got to go to Norman. They also visit Clemson, obviously, in the finale. They host A&M. They host Georgia. I mean, you could easily scroll up and down South Carolina's schedule and go, yep, 5 losses, no problem. I also think that if the offensive line gels and you find that connection between Sellers and Harbor, and the defense does just enough, you could win at Alabama. You can certainly win at Florida. You can steal one of these games, okay? Just one. A&M at home, at Oklahoma, Georgia at home. Steal one of those games, and you go into the finale at Clemson with 2 losses, and a win vaults you into the playoff if you're South Carolina. So they would be my SEC dark horse. Which leaves us with, if I've got K-State in the Big 12, Virginia in the ACC, Washington in the Big 10, and South Carolina in SEC as possible CFP party crashers, the group of 6. Somebody's got to make it from the group of 6. Oh, Boise this, Boise that. Navy, Army. Great stories. North Dakota State, the Bison, as they say up there in Fargo, don't you know? North Dakota State, in their first year at the FBS level, they have been an absolute powerhouse. They've dominated FCS for years. They absolutely dismantled Jacksonville State. 33-7 in their opener up at the Fargo Dome in week zero. They have the organizational structure. They're physical and strong in the trenches. And most importantly, when you have that culture of, hey, we go into big games and we win, you don't have to build that up. Doesn't matter if it's a B or a C in the middle of the acronym, FCS, FBS. They're in a conference that can be won out west. And if they win it, do it in an undefeated fashion. How is North Dakota State not in the playoff? Short of Boise going undefeated or Navy going undefeated. If North Dakota State were to get into the CFP in their first year at the FBS level, that's a fun story. That's what I'm signing up for. And I think they're capable of it. So North Dakota State are my group of six dark horse. You're looking for teams that maybe haven't been talked about a lot as the season really gets into full swing here this weekend, week one around college football. Coming up in about 20 minutes, I'm going to tell you why I think. It's just my opinion. I am not a legal professional. I think LSU ends up beating the SEC in this legal war between the two. But coming up next, we love to talk about rookies, right? Rookies are fun. Rookies you've never seen before at the NFL level. We get caught up in it. Who's going to have an immediate impact? But what about second-year players? Guys who've now had the opportunity to adjust to the speed of the NFL and grow in their second year and have a major impact on their teams and just how far they go in 2026. I'll power rank the top five second-year players in the NFL. That's next on Westwood One Sports.
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20: We get so caught up in rookies. I get it. Guys that you watched in college, moving to the NFL, how much of a splash can they make, an immediate impact? 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I will power rank my five most impactful second-year players in the NFL coming up in just a minute here on Westwood One Sports. Chris Mack in for Nick Costos today here on You Better You Bet, presented by BetMGM. 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

you're on Sirius XM channel 375. However you're getting us, we appreciate you getting us. You can jump into the conversation anytime. 310-840-4910. 310-840-4910. 1 hour from now, Jeff Schwartz, the incomparable, former Oregon offensive lineman, played in the NFL, now with Fox Sports and Sirius XM, also has the Schwartz Football Show with he and his brother Mitch. He'll join me to talk, well, Oregon. He's in Eugene for the Ducks opener against Boise. Also NFL. Everything ball with Jeff Schwartz coming up in 1 hour. Top of the hour, 11 Eastern, 8 Pacific. There's a handful of teams that I really want to believe in. Some of them, I'm on board. I've given myself up emotionally. I've committed to them. And then there are a couple that I still just can't get there on, even though I want to believe in them. Tell you who those teams are coming up in about 33 minutes here on You Better You Bet. But let's talk about second year guys and which ones I think will have the biggest impact this year in the NFL. I'm going to start at number five with a guy that a lot of people have already mentioned. I think he is going to be somewhat hamstrung by the fact that injuries amongst the skill position group have already slowed things down for them. But I think as a quarterback, he showed a ton of promise towards the end of last year. And look, I've said it before, I'll say it again, in the division that his team is in, if everything goes well, they can find themselves in the playoffs. Playoffs? It's on the periphery of being crazy talk, but I think there's an outside shot. Tyler Shuck is number five for me. Most impactful second-year players. I will say it again. I've said it before. I was not immediately a Tyler Shuck fan when the Saints took him where they did in the draft. I had plenty of questions. I just thought he had reached his ceiling at the college level. I think he's shown there's a little bit more there. And if he continues to grow in year number two, and let's say the Saints skill position group gets totally healthy at some point, they do have weapons. At the very least, he's got someone to turn around and hand the ball to in Travis Etienne. Got Olave. The Jordan Tyson news is terrible, obviously, but you have a tight end who you can always rely on in Juwan Johnson. They added Noah Fant, so a couple of tight ends. Look, the defense is the problem in New Orleans. We'll get into that a little bit later. But on offense, I think we could see a big leap in year two from Tyler Shuck, just based on what we saw towards the end of his rookie year. Number four for me in the power rankings of most impactful second-year players. Yep, it's another quarterback. Yep, it's a guy that everybody's talking about blue tents and the way he plays the game. Jackson Dart, Giants quarterback. Look, last year was the definition of trial by fire. Sat, missed time in concussion protocol, didn't get to play with Malik Nabers at all. Still finished 18th in QBR, despite all of that. And we know how dynamic he is with his legs. Better offensive line health. Full offseason as working as the starter. A new coaching staff. I think Dart is primed to have a pretty significant second-year leap, especially if Nabers is healthy all year. Oh, let's roll Isaiah Likely into that mix, too. Feel really good about Jackson Dart as one of the top five second-year players in the NFL. Number three, I know there are health concerns with him right now. He has not practiced much, if at all, lately. Toe injuries are weird, man. I've seen Hall of Famers be forced into retirement from toe injuries, and Emeka Egbuka is dealing with one in Tampa. Once he's healthy, I mean, we saw what this dude did the first, what, 6-7 weeks of last year. Egbuka, I think, is on a trajectory to become a top five wide receiver in the league. 469 yards through just the first 6 weeks last year. I looked that up. Great route runner. Can run from the slot

0: on Westwood One Sports. Here's Chris Black and Adam Abdallah.
1: It's Black and Abdallah. I know that I said that we have a cloud of teams that could win the Super Bowl. Black and Abdallah here on Westwood One Sports and the Westwood One Sports app. We'll tell you who those seven teams are in just a moment. People want to talk about the ruling last night that played.

right, first things first, I love this. Winnipeg is in the house. Love that. I love any Canadian representation. But it's not often that we hear from Winnipeg. My man Andrew, long form, Winnipeg. Hey, Rome, UNC football or frat house? What the hell is going on over there?

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0: Anthony Romo and Bob Greenberg.
2: Good evening and welcome into a very humid press box here at Terry Varelli Stadium in Wilmington. Anthony Romo, Bob Greenberg, beginning our countdown to kickoff before this week two matchup between the Wilmington Greyhounds and the Reynolds Raiders. Both teams kicked off their seasons a week ago with victories. Wilmington took down Slippery Rock 55-13, while Reynolds kicked off their season with a 32-18 triumph of Cochranton. It has been one of those weeks here in late August, early September here in Mercer County. Weather's hot. We've seen a lot of rain. We've seen a lot of sunshine. We've seen a lot of humidity, Bob, as we welcome you in now. We're just hoping that we can have some good weather all Friday night.
3: Yeah, that's the key tonight is good weather. That's what we're hoping for. And we're hopefully for a good football game between two teams looking to get off to a 2-0 start. You have Wilmington, of course, a lot of success in this program, as had the Reynolds Raiders. But this is an interesting matchup, a region matchup as well. So potential, you never know, may see them again in the playoffs. But both teams wanting to send a message, both teams wanting to get off to a good start, and a win tonight will definitely do that.
2: Yeah, most definitely. It's going to be an interesting attack for both these offenses. Wilmington, as advertised, they're going to want to run the ball. Reynolds had a good job with the passing attack last week, led by Connor Bellback. We'll touch more on those stats coming up later on during our pregame show. Another packed night of high school football here in Mercer County. We'll take a quick break. When we come back, we'll dive into each of these teams when we return on your countdown to kickoff on your home for Mercer County football, Sports Radio Z104 and Sports Radio Facebook Live.
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4: Welcome back inside Terry Varelli Stadium as we continue our countdown to Kickoff before Reynolds versus Wilmington. Here in week number two, Anthony Romo, Bob Greenberg back on the call here on Sports Radio Z104. And Sports Radio Facebook Live, the Wilmington band making their way onto the field. Bob, before we touch on the Wilmington football team, when we were first arriving here, the Wilmington band was putting some final touches on what their performance is going to be tonight. They've been braving the heat for a long time today.
5: And it's been a tough week weather-wise, as you had mentioned, not just for the band members, but also the players as well. We're fortunate right now. It's warm here, but the sun is behind the clouds, which definitely will help out. And the Wilmington grounds getting ready to take on the Reynolds Raiders, the home opener here for the Wilmington grounds, and their ninth-year head coach, Brandon Fillion. And you know, this is a Wilmington team that's had a lot of success, not as much success lately. Last year they finished second in the region, lost in the playoffs to Greenville. They definitely want to get back to that kind of that championship mentality, and they know they got to win games like this to do that.
4: And if there's a way to kick off that championship mentality and get it back, they started off on the right foot last week against Slippery Rock, a 55-13 victory on the road. Although it was a tale of two halves, the Greyhounds went into the locker room trailing 13-7 in that game. And then what a way that Coach Fillion's bunch responded in the second half, scoring touchdowns on 7 of their 8 second-half drives. They outscored Slippery Rock 48-0 overall in that second half, including a 34-0 spurt in the third quarter. And they were led by Chase Mitcheltree, one of the best backs in all of Mercer County.
5: There's no question. Chase having one of the all-time great careers as an athlete here at Wilmington. Past week, he committed to Slippery Rock University for baseball. He's a big-time baseball player, also a big-time football player. Continues to climb the all-time rushing list here, over 3,000 now for his illustrious career. And there's no question tonight, if Wilmington's going to run the ball effectively, you expect Chase is going to have a lot of big carries as well.
4: Yeah, big carries would be an understatement when you take a look at what he did last week. 10 carries for 247 yards. That's almost 25 yards per carry for Chase Mitcheltree. He had 4 touchdown runs, and here was the length of each of them: 71 yards, 11, 90, and 51. He also added in 34 receiving yards and 55 kick return yards. He's the definition of a Swiss Army knife.
5: And there's no question about that. And his backmates, Kale and Cam Kettering, also very effective. Mm-hmm. The trio rushing for over 400 yards last week. And as I had mentioned during the week, that second half was a almost vintage Wilmington Greyhound football. You had the running game going big, the Hounds hammer defense, and that's exactly what Brandon Fillion wants to see.
4: Yeah, Cale Kettering, 75 rushing yards. Cam Kettering with 74. Made Roan Miller's job pretty easy as the quarterback. He did a lot of handing off. Just attempted 2 passes, completed both of them for 49 yards. If Wilmington can continue to get the ground game going, control the line of scrimmage, it's going to really open up their passing attack as the season progresses. We'll talk about the Reynolds Raiders when we come back here on our pregame show here on Sports Radio Z104.
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4: Welcome back inside Terry Varelli Stadium as the Wilmington Marching Band continues their pregame show. Anthony Romo, Bob Greenberg back up here in the press box. Clock rolling down just over 16 minutes, about 19 minutes until kick here between the Wilmington Greyhounds and Reynolds Raiders here in a region matchup here in week two. Let's learn more about the Reynolds Raiders led by 14th year head coach Josh Mall. Bob, Reynolds has consistently won games under Coach Mall, but I would say this decade has been a really successful one. 3 district titles since the turn of 2020, and Reynolds has only had one season of under 500 football since 2018.
5: Yeah, he is the second longest tenured coach in Reynolds history, only behind Frank Amato. And you're right, he's had a lot of success. Last year, they started the season 6-0 and then struggled down the stretch. But this is a team that got off to a nice start last week. Despite some mistakes, it's still a good win in week one. And this is a team that's strong, physical, and you know, getting some confidence here early on in this season.
4: And you talk about that 6-0 start that Reynolds had last season. The first loss in 2025 was against this Wilmington team, a 42-0 setback. So I'm sure the Raiders are coming into tonight looking to get a little bit of revenge after that loss last season. Taking a look at that 32-18 victory against Cochranton last week, it was a balanced attack. 131 yards through the air, 103 yards on the ground for Reynolds. And their tail was kind of like Wilmington. They fell behind 6-0 halfway through the first quarter and then reeled off the 32 unanswered points to really take that control of the game. And usually you hear about the quarterbacks, the running backs, the wide receivers. But I think the big story for Reynolds last week was their kicker, Tanner Irvine.
5: Yeah, one of the great kicking games I have ever seen. The young man made 4 field goals last week, including a 50-yarder and a 44-yarder. And I also made the point, he did that on grass. He actually told me today, Tanner, I talked to him, this is the first time he's kicked on turf all year. And I would imagine that might help him kick even better.
4: Yeah, I'll tell you what. You know, of course, Coach Mall is going to want these possessions to end in touchdowns with 6 points on the board. But I won't be too upset if we got to see the leg of Tanner Irvine shown off once or twice tonight. A big story tonight, if Reynolds can control the line of the scrimmage and force Wilmington into passing situations, the Raiders had 7 sacks as a team defensively last week, which was the most they've had in a game since at least 2015. Ryder Obenrader had 3 of those sacks to lead the team defensively. So if Reynolds can force Wilmington into passing situations, they can really let these edge rushers and this defensive line eat.
5: Yeah, it's a strong physical offensive line, and they're going to need to play well today. Reynolds will have to run the ball early to maybe make their passing game more effective. So an interesting setup here tonight. Wilmington and Reynolds. Wilmington is 31-2 all time versus Reynolds. The last time Reynolds beat Wilmington was in a 2005 District 10 championship. And one last tidbit from the Professor Briggs, Reynolds in this stadium against Wilmington, 0-15. So it's one of those, is it the little hitter and vigorous here tonight for Reynolds? But the numbers tell you that Wilmington, when they play Reynolds here, they normally win.
4: There's definitely a lot to put forth on the table from both of these teams tonight. When we come back, we'll hear from the head coaches as we continue our countdown to kickoff here on Sports Radio Z104 and Sports Radio Facebook Live.
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16: Welcome back. Countdown to Kickoff. Wilmington Reynolds tonight, region opener. Joining us is Brendan Fillion of the Wilmington Greyhounds. And Coach, second game of the season. You're off to a 1-0 start. What makes you most proud so far?
17: First of all, before we get into it, you know, awesome having you guys in the house tonight. Bob Greenberg on the call, you know, Anthony Romo, second week of the regular season. Here he is in Terry Varelli Stadium. Really awesome. And quick shout out, you know, to a great colleague and more importantly, a friend in Mark Slazak. So, Mark, if you're listening, you know, thinking of you tonight, hope you're doing great. I'm sure you are. But yeah, Bob, to your point, you know, boys got off to a good start last week. A little bit sloppy in the first half, you know. That first game, you have some of those jitters and things. So work through it. You had a spirited halftime, you might say, but also a cerebral halftime with some adjustments that the kids really were able to execute in the second half. So really proud of the way the boys played and performed in the second half, hoping that momentum will carry over here at the start of game two tonight.
16: That second half was almost vintage Wilmington with the running game and also the defense.
17: Yeah, it really was. And I thought, quite honestly, you know, I thought the defense really kept us in the game the first half. We were doing our film review. We were going through it, and we got to play 50. We realized we had run six offensive plays at that point. So thought the defense did a great job. And then, obviously, the two defensive scores were huge in the second half. Thought the offense got rolling. Once we were able to find our rhythm and find our flow, I was really proud of the execution at that point.
16: What type of things do you tweak on during the week getting ready for tonight?
17: Well, I'll tell you what, this is a really good Reynolds team. You know, a lot of size, Bob, just a big team, really strong, physical up front. So emphasizing, you know, back to the basics, you get into week one and maybe some of those things when you were having two-a-days during camp that you didn't cover in week one that you were a little sloppy on. You know, just going back and really placing a high emphasis on those things as we get prepared for tonight's matchup.
16: And obviously a lot of respect for Josh Small, what he's done over at Reynolds for all these years.
17: Coach Maul's done a terrific job with his program. You know, I think in Class A, when you look in District 10, Reynolds is a staple. They've had a lot of success in both the regular season and the postseason. You know, we know that he always does a great job getting his guys prepared. So we're expecting a big-time battle here in Week 2 tonight. A
16: couple keys tonight for Wilmington to go to 2-0.
17: I think, first of all, it comes down to eliminating the mistakes. You know, when I say mistakes, you're talking turnovers, you're talking penalties. So we've got to do a good job of eliminating, you know, mistakes, number one. Number two, I think defensively, you know, we got to keep the ball in front of us. And that's one of the things, like I said, you know, defensively last week, we bent a little bit, but we didn't break, you know, holding them to two field goals. That was a big deal in that football game. Big difference at halftime, 13-6 compared to potentially 21-6. So keeping the ball in front of us. Old Dick LeBeau, make them keep snapping the ball. Ben, don't break on defense. And I think offensively, no surprise here, but look to establish the line of scrimmage. If we can get our linemen, you know, establishing the line of scrimmage and give our backs holes, it's a talented backfield. If those guys can get them some holes to run through, I think we'll be able to get things going offensively tonight.
16: Great seeing you, Coach. Best of luck and good health here tonight as well.
17: As always, pleasure to have you guys. Have a great call, fellas.
16: All right, Brendan Fillion, head coach of the Wilmington Greyhounds. We'll come back more. Countdown to kickoff. Wilmington Reynolds tonight, right here on Sports Radio Z104.
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16: Welcome back. Countdown to Kickoff. Reynolds, Wilmington tonight. Joining us is Josh Small, the Reynolds Raiders. And Coach, week two, opening up region play on the road here against obviously a very good team. Just a couple of your thoughts.
23: It's always great to play Wilmington. It's always great to play a good team. Brandon does a very good job coaching his kids. They're not very complicated, but what they do well.
16: Obviously, you're coming off a win. You got to be very happy with your start. So what makes you most happy?
23: Well, I mean, a win is a win, but to say we're happy about a win, and that means you're complacent, and that's not where we want to be. We did a lot of ugly things on Friday night last week, and we had to clean these things up if we're going to have any opportunity to beat a really good football team.
16: What type of things have you worked on this week to get better at?
23: Yeah, staying low, inside hands, you know, the whole security of all the good things. And it was really an odd week with the heat and the rain and the lightning and the thunder. So, you know, we made the most of what we could do. And, you know, we're just going to come out and we're going to play football. And hopefully we're in a position to make it interesting in the fourth quarter.
16: What's been a couple of the keys to slow down this Wilmington running game?
23: We got to tackle. We got to wrap. You got three backs that run really hard, run really well. We have to be physical up front and get some penetration and get on them and not let them go.
16: What do you hope to see out of your team tonight?
23: Effort. I want to see effort. The biggest thing that we have to do is we got to play relentlessly. We got to get after it and play hungry.
16: Coach, best of luck.
23: Hey, thank you very much.
16: All right, Josh Mull, head coach of the Reynolds Raiders. We'll come back. 21st Century Energy Group, starting lineups and the kickoff. It is Reynolds and Wilmington tonight. 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
4: Welcome back inside Terry Varelli Stadium as we are almost ready to kick things off tonight in this Week 2 region matchup between the Wilmington Greyhounds and the Reynolds Raiders. Anthony Romo, Bob Greenberg back on the call. Great weather. Clouds starting to filter in a little bit. A little bit of a chance of rain here tonight. We're hoping it stays dry, Bob, because right now it's a beautiful night for football.
5: It's warm. That's my only concern. Right now, kickoff's going to be about a real feel, 83 degrees. So you got the concerns about cramping up. Hopefully that won't be a factor here in week two. But it's definitely a warm evening here in early September.
4: Captains for both teams coming out to midfield for the coin toss. Wilmington wearing those classic navy blue helmets with that W on the side. Camo jersey tonight on Military Appreciation Night in white pants. Reynolds will come out in those gray silver helmets, white jerseys, and silver pants. Our officiating crew tonight, head referee Stephen Searle. We also have Will White, Sam Stanton, Kevin Reese, and Travis Zuschlag.
5: I think that's almost the exact crew we had last Friday at Sharon, but there's maybe a piece or two different, but most of the core guys, that's a top flight officiating crew here tonight out of Mercer County. Do a lot of playoff games, so that is a good sign as well. As they're going through their final instructions, we'll find out who has won this toss. And it looks like it will be Reynolds that has won the toss, Anthony.
4: Yep, and they have deferred.
5: They have deferred, so Wilmington will get the ball and receive. 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
4: So we'll see this Reynolds offense out on the field first. They put up 32 points.
5: No, Reynolds won and deferred.
4: Excuse me, you're right, getting ahead of myself. We'll see the Wilmington offense first. It's week two. We're still getting everything straightened out here. Was so excited to hear Reynolds won the toss. Wilmington's offense will head out first. They put up 55 points last week against Slippery Rock. And let's meet the starters offensively for the Greyhounds. Quarterback, junior Rowan Miller. Chase Mitchell-Tree will be one of the starting halfbacks. He's a senior, just eclipsed a 3,000-yard career mark last week. We'll be joined by Cale Kettering and Cam Kettering, the other running back and fullback duo. They are both juniors. John Pataki also getting the start. And then the offensive line, Bradley Dickey is the right tackle. He's a junior. Senior Jackson Hornbeck is the starting right guard. The starting center tonight, senior Liam Crowley. Starting at left guard is junior Jude Beatty. Starting at left tackle is senior Jaron Lorenz. And the starting tight end, number 27, a sophomore in Jack Bruckner. The starting defense tonight for Reynolds at defensive end, Ryder Obenrader. Nose tackle, Ashton Lanky. Defensive tackle, Aiden Resick. Defensive end, Nicholas Motes. And then the linebacking core of Kaysen Connolly, Preston Ney, and Brady Nealon. And then the cornerbacks, Kellen Weaver and Angelo Meneras. And the safety duo of Connor Bellback at strong safety and Arthur Stoudemire at free safety.
5: And we'll get to see also with the kickoff, Reynolds' Tanner Irvine for the first time. And we talked about his big game last week, so we'll see that big leg here. The Greenville soccer player in the co-op with Reynolds and also doubles as the Reynolds kicker.
4: It'll be Chase Mitchell-Tree as well as Cale Kettering deep to return for the Wilmington Greyhounds as Irvine is ready to get the ball lined up. Both teams 1-0, region matchup. So like Bob mentioned in the pregame, this could go a long way with potential playoff seeding down the line. Two teams looking to continue their seasons perfect here tonight. It's a beautiful night for football in Mercer County. Thanks for joining us here on Sports Radio Z104 as well as Sports Radio Facebook Live. Anthony Romo live here from Terry Varelli Stadium. Good crowd on hand here on both sides. Irvine is ready. He boots it deep, and we are underway. This one's going to bounce right past Cale Kettering and into the end zone for a touchback on a line drive. So the Wilmington offense will now make their way out onto the field first, led by quarterback Rowan Miller.
5: And that's a really nice weapon to have. You can avoid any kick returns with this Wilmington team. That's at least a nice start. So it'll be first and 10 for the Hounds at their own 20-yard line.
4: Once again, last week and most weeks for this Wilmington offense, the run game is the story. Wilmington, 34 carries as a team for over 400 yards of rushing. They average almost 12 yards per carry in their 55-13 week one victory over Slippery Rock. Once again, the Hounds coming out in those camo jerseys here on Military Appreciation Night. They'll quickly break out of the huddle. And the first play will be a toss to the right side. Chase Mitchell-Tree has it, and he gets close to the first down marker before being wrapped up around the leg And a good start for Wilmington offensively.
5: Yeah, about an 8-yard pickup there for Chase Mitchell-Tree on his first touch of the game.
4: It's Wilmington offense coming out with a little bit of tempo in that first play under center. Hounds moving from right to left as the sun starts to set here over Terry Varelli Stadium. Hounds come out in that wing tee look. It's going to be a toss to the left side now. Cale Kettering has it. He's across the 35, has the first down and more. He's going to move from left to right, and he'll be wrapped up and taken down just beyond his own 40-yard line. So two rushes and a pretty big chunk play for Wilmington offensively.
5: Yeah, about 13 yards here for Cale Kettering. So just like that, the Greyhounds have it at their own 41-yard line, first down. And that was Resick in there, among others, to make the tackle for the Raiders.
4: So last week, Wilmington offensively, we mentioned they average almost 12 yards per carry, and through two plays, they're almost averaging 12 yards per carry tonight. Miller under center again. It's going to be a handoff to the up man. Getting up towards midfield is number 11, Cam Kettering. So both Ketterings getting their hands on the ball here on this opening possession. Ball out to the Wilmington 48-yard line.
5: A 7-yard pickup there for Kettering. Stoudemire makes the tackle. Arthur, the 6'1", 166-pound junior for the Raiders. But really a good start here for Wilmington. Three runs started at their own 20, almost in midfield now.
4: 34th meeting all time between these two schools. Second and short. Toss play to the right side. Chase Mitchell-Tree's across midfield. First down and more. Trying to juke his way out of a defender, but a few Raiders will take him down at the Reynolds 46-yard line.
5: And you got to like the fact that the first four running plays, Anthony, three different players touch the ball.
4: Going to keep the legs fresh, and you're going to need that on a night like tonight when it is so humid outside. That was Brady Nealon on the tackle for Reynolds, but a first down for the Hounds, and the chains move. Rowan Miller, the quarterback, under center in that wing tee. Man coming in motion. It's going to be a toss play. It's going to be Mitchell-Tree. He's going to get off of two defenders. Mitchell-Tree across the 40, 35, 30, still on his feet and still in bounds. Cuts back, 10, 5, touchdown, Chase Mitchell-Tree.
5: And there is no flags, I don't think. And actually,
4: or did he step out of bounds? We haven't seen an official touchdown signal.
5: And let's see what Steve Searle says.
4: Actually, a late flag right in front of the Wilmington sidelines. We just couldn't see it from here in the box.
5: Yeah, we see it right now. It's going to bring this back. And Wilmington doesn't know if they're bad celebrating, but a touchdown of 46 yards will be called back on a holding. Let's see where this spot is from. So it was a little bit downfield. It was down to about the 33-yard line when the hold occurred.
4: So ball will be moved back to the 43-yard line now.
5: So a touchdown is taken off the board on a holding against the Wilmington Greyhounds.
4: So it'll be your unorthodox first down and 7 for Wilmington. Rowan Miller under center. He's going to turn. He's going to give to Cam Kettering. Kettering across the 40, lowers a shoulder, spins off of a defender before he'll be pushed into his own sidelines right before the 35-yard line.
5: Yeah, some hard running there by Kettering. Open Raider with the tackle, and it'll be second and a couple now for Wilmington.
4: Ryder Open Raider had a team-high 3 sacks last week for Reynolds against Cochranton.
5: Opening drive here, 7th play here for the Wilmington Greyhounds.
4: 9 minutes, 35 seconds on the first quarter clock. Anthony Romo, Bob Greenberg on the call here from Terry Varelli Stadium. Second down and 2 for the Greyhounds. It's going to be a sweet play. Hand off to number 4. That is Cale Kettering, and he's taken down. A late flag comes in from behind the play.
5: And Stoudemire with a big-time tackle there in open space. But it may be negated. It's going to be a loss of about 3. So it'll be interesting here what Josh Mall decides. It could be 3rd and about 5 if the flag, which I believe is on Wilmington, or do you make it 2nd and longer than that?
4: This is already the 2nd penalty on Wilmington in this drive. Their first one took a 40-plus yard touchdown off the board. Here's our official call. So flag was picked up. It was thrown before conversation. It was thrown because of a possible hurdling,
5: which is against the rules at this level. And Kettering did try to hurdle the defender, Stoudemire, but obviously after the discussion, they elected to pick up the flag.
4: So it's still third down and five for Wilmington, and a big play here for Reynolds. See if they can stop Wilmington in their tracks. It's going to be a toss play. Up the middle as Mitchell Tree breaks a tackle across the 30, across the 20. One man to beat, stutter step, touchdown Greyhounds.
5: And there's no flag, or is there a flag there?
4: There is a flag by the Wilmington sidelines, but I'm not sure if it just fell out of the pocket, the official.
5: It does not look like, but I don't know. It was a 41-yard touchdown run. And at this point, I think it's a touchdown. That's the official, I think that's Kevin Reese's flag fell out of his pocket. But it does not look like there's a penalty on the play.
4: It does not. Wilmington's extra point unit currently out on the field. Place kicker Isaac Maynard out.
5: And
4: here comes the ruling. Sideline warning on Wilmington.
5: Well, there was a flag. So that's what it was for.
4: But the touchdown will stand. A 41-yard touchdown run for Chase Mitchell-Tree. And Wilmington's on the board first. Maynard on for the extra point attempt. Isaac Maynard, a junior. The holder will be Chase Mitchell-Tree. He's getting a workout here in our opening few minutes. 9:21 on our first quarter clock. Mitchell-Tree the holder. Snap good. Kick is up, and the kick is good. Wilmington on the board first tonight. 9:21 remaining in our opening quarter. Greyhounds lead 7-0. We'll take a break. Reynolds will get the ball when we come back on your home for Mercer County football, Sports Radio Z104 and Sports Radio Facebook Live.
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4: A 41-yard touchdown run from Chase Mitchell-Tree put Wilmington on the board here. 7-0 Greyhounds lead with 9:21 remaining in the opening quarter here at Terry Varelli Stadium. Anthony Romo, Bob Greenberg back on the call for this Week 2 matchup between the Greyhounds and the Reynolds Raiders. Wilmington's turn to boot it deep, and we'll see the Reynolds offense for the first time after this kick. Isaac Maynard, after connecting on the extra point, will boot it deep. And deep to return the kick for Reynolds. They have two men back, Brady Nealon and Angelo Minyares. This one booted by Maynard. Over to the left. This one's going to go out of bounds. So Reynolds will have good starting field position. The Reynolds offense led by quarterback Connor Bellback. Running backs Kellen Weaver and Brady Nealon. Wide out crew of Colin Farrell and Angelo Minyares. Tight end, Kaysen Connolly, and then the offensive line, Nicholas Motes at right tackle, Christian Mall at right guard, Justin Langdon at center, Aiden Rezek at left guard, and the left tackle is Ryder Obenreiter. Once again, your starting lineups brought to you by the 21st Century Energy Group.
5: Quick update, Grove City leads Titusville 7-0 on a 9-yard run by Gavin Purdy. And that touchdown by Mitchell-Tree, by the way, his fifth touchdown this year in five quarters, and now has 49 touchdowns in his illustrious career.
4: And he also passes Doug Dudash now into seventh place on the Wilmington all-time career rushing yards list. Bellback in the pistol. He's going to turn and give on first down. Ball in the hands of Kellen Weaver, who goes out to the right side. And he has enough for a first down. He got 13. He's up close to midfield as we meet the Wilmington defensive stars. The defensive line, Jude Beatty, Jaron Lorenz, Jackson Hornbeck, Jack Bruckner, linebacking crew of Cam Kettering, Cale Kettering, Rowan Miller and Liam Crowley, and then the DBs, Zach Rowley, John Pataki, and Chase Mitchell-Tree.
5: Yeah, nice start by Weaver. Some good blocking on that right side. Picks up 12 on first down.
4: That last Wilmington touchdown drive, 8 plays, 80 yards, took 2:39 off the clock. Another handoff to Weaver from the shotgun. He spins off of a would-be tackler, and he gets wrapped up and taken down at the 48-yard line.
5: Yeah, did not get away from Jude Beatty that time. Beatty brings down Weaver, picks up about a yard on the play.
4: Yeah, Weaver did a lot of work there just to gain 1 yard. But Reynolds, they're going to want to stay ahead of the sticks here tonight. They're not in unfamiliar territory. They trailed 6-0 against Cochranson last week before their offense got things going. But this Wilmington offense, after one drive, seems like they're going to be very hard to stop. And the shotgun is Bell back. He'll drop back. He's going to look to his left, finds his man coming across the middle, across midfield, and being taken down in Wilmington territory is Preston Ney.
5: And Ney with a little quick slant pattern there, crossing route. He will pick up about 5 on the play down to the Wilmington 47.
4: Excuse me, that was Angelo Menyarez. Thought I saw 6. That was 8. So Menyarez on the reception. It's now 3rd down and 4 as we approach 8 minutes remaining here in our opening quarter.
5: So 3rd down and 4 for Reynolds. Wilmington leads 7-0 here in the first quarter.
4: Reynolds needs to get to the Wilmington 43-yard line to move the chains. 3 receivers to the bottom, 1 to the top. Bell back in the shotgun, and Wilmington's defensive line jumped offside, so that's going to be a free set of downs, and that's already 3 penalties on this Greyhounds team in the first quarter.
5: There you go. So that'll give the Reynolds Raiders a big first down here on their first drive of the game. Brandon Fillion talked about last week's start where sluggish in that first half, made a lot of mistakes, and a couple mistakes here in this first quarter tonight, but the Greyhounds lead.
4: 7:34 to go on a running clock here in the opening quarter. Reynolds moving from left to right here at Terry Varelli Stadium. The Raiders wearing those white road uniforms, blue numbers, blue lettering. Wilmington rocking their home camo edition jerseys tonight on Military Appreciation Night. 1st down and 10, Raiders at the Wilmington 42-yard line. Connor Bell back in the shotgun, Kellen Weaver to his left hip. Bell back drops back. He's going to look across the middle, has Weaver coming out of the backfield. He gets down to the Wilmington 35-yard line. Actually make it the 34, so that'll be a gain of 8, setting up 2nd down and 2 for the Raiders.
5: Just another little crossing route there, and Wilmington's kind of set back. There's some space, a little zone coverage, and Weaver wide open. Bell back getting the ball, and now it's 2nd and 2 now for the Raiders.
4: You know, Brandon Fillion said in your pregame talk with him, he wants to keep the opposing offense in front of him, and Reynolds is just taking advantage of what Wilmington's giving them, getting these little dink and dunk plays early on. 2nd down and 2, Bell back in the shotgun. 2 receivers at the top, 1 to the bottom, man coming in motion. Bell back's going to give it to Kellen Weaver. He's going nowhere, taken down in the backfield by number 9, Rowan Miller.
5: Yeah, Rowan Miller right there in the backfield. There was nowhere to go. He'll lose a couple on the play.
4: Loss of 2 will set up 3rd down and 4 as we approach 6 minutes remaining on our first quarter clock. Wilmington leads 7-0. Chase Mitchell-Tree got the Hounds on the board with a 41-yard touchdown run on the game's opening drive. Reynolds has moved the ball slowly and methodically into Wilmington territory. Got a new set of downs to set them up here after a Wilmington offsides. Spread look in the shotgun. Bell back drops back. He's going to dump it off. Weaver jumps and catches, taken down at the 31-yard line. He's right at the first down marker.
5: It's very close. I think he probably has it. Now they're going to mark him back at the 32. The chains are moving. Did they give him the first down? I think
4: they did. Gave him just enough. So Reynolds needed 4. They got 4. And another new set of downs for the Raiders.
5: So Reynolds with another first down. They've completed 3 passes here. Clock is down to under 5.5 to go in this first quarter. Wilmington leading 7-0.
4: Connor Bell back was 10 for 20 a week ago. Has 3 big completions here on the opening drive. He'll drop back on 1st down and 10. He's going to dump it off to the right. That pass is incomplete. Was looking for Kaysen Connolly towards the Wilmington sideline. Just threw it a little bit too far towards the Wilmington bench.
5: Yeah, some heavy pressure that time by Jack Bruckner. And that kind of forced that pass maybe a little bit sooner than Velbek wanted to, so it'll be second and 10 now for the Raiders.
4: 5:12 to go in our opening quarter, second down and 10, Reynolds. They trail 7-0 here on the road. Battle of 1-0 teams here at Terry Varelli Stadium tonight. Anthony Romo, Bob Greenberg on the call. 34th all-time meeting between Wilmington and Reynolds. Raiders are going to come out, one man to the top, three to the bottom. Man coming in motion is Kaysen Connolly. It's going to be a toss play to Weaver, and he is going to be wrapped up and taken down by four Wilmington defenders in the backfield.
5: And leading the charge was Rowan Miller again. Just can't get around the outside with that speed. And a big defensive play by Wilmington. It'll make it third down and long.
4: It's going to set up third down and very long for Reynolds. Ball is at the Wilmington 36-yard line. That's going to be third down and 14. They need to get it down to the Wilmington 22. We haven't seen the Raiders really attempt to throw it too far down the field tonight, as Kellen Weaver will go from the left hip to the right. Bellback drops back, pressure in his face, unloads across the middle, passes high, and intercepted!
5: And the ball is loose. I think it's going to be incomplete. No interception. Ball got tipped up in the air. And I think they will officially rule Anthony no catch, no interference, no interception.
4: That was a really athletic tip by the one Wilmington defender to keep the ball up in the air.
5: I think that was Cam Kettering, one of them.
4: So after all that, we're just going to be set up with fourth down and 14 after that ball trickled to the ground.
5: Really the first time that Bellback throws into
4: heavy coverage.
5: Heavy coverage there, that was the word.
4: So Reynolds will bring their punt unit out here on fourth down and 14. 4:24 to go in our first quarter.
5: Actually, they're going to try to kick a field goal here. This is a 52-yarder.
4: So last week, Irvine made one from 50. Can he outdo himself right here? Kicking from left to right. Very little wind here at Terry Varelli Stadium. Snap good. Hold good. The kick is blocked. The kick didn't even have a chance as Wilmington's defensive line got their paws on the ball, and the Greyhounds will take over.
5: Yeah, right up the middle there. I think it was Miller who might have blocked that. Either way, he had no chance being that far of a kick. He had to really hit it low. So a blocked field goal ends the drive for Reynolds.
4: Rowan Miller, what an opening drive defensively for Wilmington. We said his name quite a bit as the Greyhounds offense will take over. First and 10 on their own 40-yard line. Their opening drive went 8 plays, 80 yards, capped off by a 41-yard touchdown run by Chase Mitcheltree. Let's see if the Greyhounds can continue to move the ball offensively. They have now scored touchdowns on 8 of their last 9 drives dating back to last week. Mitcheltree fresh off his commitment to the Slippery Rock University baseball program earlier this week. It's going to be a turn and a toss play. Loose ball on the ground. Mitcheltree's trying to jump on it.
5: I think your Raiders have it.
4: Mitcheltree has the ball in his hands.
5: And who are they going to give it to?
4: They're going to give it to Reynolds.
5: So it looked like it was recovered by 55, Aiden Riesick.
4: Yeah, I was going to say the closest Raider to the ball was Aiden Riesick, 6-foot junior. And they're going to give him possession. Mitcheltree started on the right side of the wing tee formation, went in motion to the left. I want to say the football hit him on the right hip. It wasn't a clean toss from Miller. And Reynolds, after getting their field goal blocked, will get the ball right back. This has been a wacky last minute.
5: Yeah, it's really a crazy start here. So Reynolds gets the big turnover. And now Reynolds, Josh Mall will call a timeout.
4: We'll take one of our own. 4:09 to go in the first quarter. Reynolds with the ball on the Wilmington 34-yard line. We'll be right back on your home for Mercer County football, Sports Radio Z104, and Sports Radio Facebook Live.
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4: 4:09 to go in our first quarter. Wilmington leads Reynolds 7-0 here from Terry Varelli Stadium. Anthony Romo, Bob Greenberg back on the call here on Sports Radio Z104. Reynolds with possession after a fumble on a toss play to Chase Mitcheltree gives the Raiders the ball deep in Wilmington territory. They'll start on the Greyhounds' 34-yard line after their first drive ended on a blocked field goal.
5: Second fumble loss of the year for Wilmington. A couple quick scores. Grove City 14, Titusville nothing. Farrell 7, Lakeview nothing.
4: First play, Connor Bellback will hand off. And the ball will get right back to the line of scrimmage before being taken down was John Pataki.
5: And Pataki will get about a yard on the play.
4: Yep, they'll give him a yard. They'll give him forward progress to the Wilmington 33 as the clock continues to roll under 4 minutes here in our opening quarter.
5: Really an opportunity here for Reynolds. They missed a field goal and now have an opportunity on the turnover to maybe try to tie this game up.
4: Split backs in the shotgun for Connor Bellback. Two receivers to the top. It's going to be a quarterback power. Bellback's going to roll out to his right, and he will be taken down very quickly by Cam Kettering.
5: Yeah, not much there. Kettering able to shed one of the blockers there and back to the line of scrimmage. Yep. So it'll be third and about nine here for Reynolds.
4: Third and nine. Reynolds needs to get to the Wilmington 24-yard line to keep this drive alive. Bellback takes a look to the sidelines, gets his signal, and leading the Reynolds offense is James Connolly.
5: Under 3 minutes to go here in this first quarter, 7-0. Wilmington leads Reynolds.
4: Two receivers to the top, two to the bottom, spread look in the shotgun. Connor Bellback drops back, looks across the middle, has his man. That one is hauled in by Nealon. He got down to the 29-yard line, so Reynolds is going to be a few yards short of the marker.
5: When they kick again here, will they go for it? This will be well within the range of Irvine, but I think they're going to go for it here on fourth down.
4: Reynolds elects to keep the offense out on the field. Fourth down and five at the Wilmington 29-yard line. 2 minutes, 9 seconds remain in the opening quarter.
5: Really, as you said, you couldn't get a better opportunity here for the Raiders. Can they take advantage? Can the Greyhounds stop them?
4: Bellback will be in the shotgun. Pataki will be to his left. Thomas. Bellback drops back. He's scrambling. He's going to be wrapped up and sacked. Wilmington's defense blitzing, and a few guys got in the backfield.
5: I think it was Jake Bruckner who made the official sack there. It'll be a loss of 13 yards on the play, and the Wilmington Houndshammer defense makes another big stop.
4: Wilmington got to the backfield in little time, and that'll be a turnover on downs. Greyhounds will take over on their own 42-yard line. Their last possession ended in a turnover on the opening play. We'll see if they can avenge that right here. Rowan Miller under center. It's going to be a handoff to Kettering. Up the middle, a lot of open space. No one's going to catch up to Cam Kettering, 58 yards to the end zone.
5: And that is a 58-yard touchdown by Cam Kettering. And just like that, Wilmington has taken a 13-0 lead.
4: Quick handoff from Miller to Kettering, who was right behind him in that fullback position. And I don't know if many Raiders even touched his shoulder pads before the hole opened up, and he found Pater. Back on for the extra point attempt is Isaac Maynard. Slow to get off the field for Reynolds is number 21, Arthur Stoudemire. He's helped off by a few teammates. We've said Stoudemire's name a few times defensively early on.
5: Grove City has scored again. They lead 21-0 now over Titusville. And the Hounds hammer defense getting the ball back to the offense, and already in this first quarter, 147 yards rushing for Wilmington.
4: Maynard on for the extra point attempt. The holder is Mitcheltree. Snap good. Hold good. Kick is blocked. So both teams have blocked a kick. Wilmington blocked a field goal. Reynolds blocked an extra point. The score remains 13-0 with 1:37 remaining in our opening quarter. Wilmington leads. We'll be right back. Reynolds gets the ball when we return on your home for Mercer County Football, Sports Radio Z104 and Sports Radio Facebook Live.
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4: 1:37 remains in the opening quarter here at Terry Varelli Stadium. Wilmington leading Reynolds 13-0. Anthony Romo, Bob Greenberg back on the call. A Cam Kettering 58-yard touchdown run that took just one play and 10 seconds off the clock extended this Wilmington lead. Reynolds will get the ball back, and they have some work to do offensively.
5: Eighth rushing touchdown of the season for Wilmington. First for Cam Kettering as the Greyhounds, after the turnover, defense gets the ball back and they score on their first play.
4: Kicking it deep for Wilmington will be Isaac Maynard. This one's going to be fielded right in front of the 10-yard line. It'll be Kellen Weaver fielding it. He gets across the 25. Actually, it'll be wrapped up at the 25 and taking down. And that's where the Reynolds offense will begin this possession.
5: Farrell has taken a 13-0 lead now over Lakeview. Late first quarter down at the Geese Sports Complex.
4: Cam Kettering, who just had the 58-yard touchdown run, was the same one who got the tackle on that kickoff for Wilmington. So Connor Bellback and company will come back out onto the field. Their last possession ended before they would have liked it to. They got deep. They started off deep in Wilmington territory after a Greyhounds turnover. They couldn't really move the ball up much further. First possession, their field goal was blocked, and the last possession, turnover on downs. First play will be a handoff to Kellen Weaver. He gets out across the 25, up to the 27-yard line. That'll be a gain of 2, setting up second down and 8 for the Raiders.
5: And in the middle of that, Beatty was there, also Bruckner again.
4: Last year when these two teams played, it was a 42-0 Wilmington win. Reynolds was 6-0 entering that game. And that was the first of 5 consecutive losses to end the season for the Raiders. This is still a very young bunch this season under head coach Josh Mall, who was saying earlier this week, you know, they didn't pick team captains for the entire season. This team's so young, everyone's proving themselves. They're picking game captains. Second down, handoff to Kellen Weaver. He meets Cam Kettering on the right side. Ball is out.
5: And I think Wilmington has it, and it is Kettering who makes the strip and then also recovers it.
4: So with 37 seconds remaining in the first quarter, a Reynolds turnover will give Wilmington the ball at the Raiders' 27-yard line. Make it the 26.
5: And actually make it the 27.
4: Make it the 27.
5: You were right the first time.
4: I was right the first time. We got to stop second guessing.
5: So what a play by Cam Kettering. He strips the ball and then recovers it. So Wilmington now at the 27 of Reynolds.
4: Momentum shifting all in the side of the home team. Rowan Miller under center. He's going to drop back. He's going to throw. Has a man wide open. Chase Mitchelltree, his second touchdown of the night. A 27-yard touchdown reception. And Wilmington extends the first quarter lead.
5: That's another one-play touchdown drive for the Wilmington Greyhounds. And wide open was Mitchelltree. It will be 27 yards. It's now 19-0.
4: This Wilmington offense has been good as advertised here in the opening quarter. The last extra point attempt was blocked, so we'll see if Isaac Maynard can redeem himself right here. Maynard is the kicker. The holder is Chase Mitcheltree. Mitcheltree gets a snap down. The kick is up, and that one is perfect. 30.7 seconds remain in our opening quarter. Wilmington leads 20-0. We'll be right back here on your home for Mercer County Football, Sports Radio's.
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2: 30 seconds remain in the opening quarter. Wilmington's lead up to 20-0 over Reynolds. Anthony Romo, Bob Greenberg back on the call here from Terry Varelli Stadium. A one-play drive once again for the Greyhounds. Rowan Miller to Chase Mitchell Tree, 27 yards to extend the lead. Ever since the Greyhounds trailed Slippery Rock 13-7 at the half last week, this offense has scored 68 consecutive points for the Greyhounds.
3: And that was a big play by Cam Kettering with that forced fumble, setting up that touchdown.
2: Maynard kicks it deep. This one's going to bounce into the hands at the 5-yard line for Reynolds. With it is Connolly. He'll get out across the 15 before being swept down before he reached the 20-yard line. So in the blink of an eye, Reynolds currently in a 20-point hole. And quarterback Connor Bellback is going to have to try to get some points on the board and try to slow down this Wilmington momentum.
3: And think about it. They had a chance to maybe tie this game up, and all of a sudden it's gone from maybe getting it tied to down 20-0.
2: So the Reynolds offense moving from left to right with 22 seconds remaining in the first quarter will come back out onto the field. Humid night here in Wilmington. Anthony Romo, Bob Greenberg on the call. Bellback will be under center. Kellen Weaver will be the deep back. Receivers bunched up to the bottom. It's going to be a turn and halfback stretch to the right side and wrapped up and taken down is Weaver behind the line of scrimmage. That was Cale Kettering on the tackle in the backfield.
3: Yeah, Weaver will lose a couple there. And back to about the 18.
2: And that'll be the last play of the opening quarter. A strong start for the Greyhounds. Wilmington leads 20-0 as the teams will flip sides of the field. We'll take a break. Second quarter action when we return on your home for Mercer County football, Sports Radio Z104 and Sports Radio Facebook Live.
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2: Start of the second quarter here from Terry Varelli Stadium. 20-0, Wilmington leads Reynolds. Anthony Romo, Bob Greenberg back on the call. It'll be second down and 12 for Reynolds at their own 18-yard line. Trailing this game 20-0. The last two touchdowns for Wilmington, both coming off of one play drive. So in the blink of an eye, the Raiders are in a deep hole.
3: Yeah, Wilmington 174 total yards in that first quarter, and that is on 11 plays. Been a really great start here for Coach Fillion's squad.
2: Connor Bell back under center. First play of the second quarter is a toss to the left side. Kellen Weaver has it. He's going to try to work his way towards the 20. A flag will come flying in from our official. And we'll see if this play is going to be moved even further back.
3: Basically back to the line of scrimmage for Weaver. Not much there.
2: And you get to the point, you know, if you're Wilmington, you already have Reynolds set up in a third down and long. And they're going to move it back.
3: And they're asking Coach Philly now, what do you want to do? It'd be half the distance if he accepts the flag.
2: Yep. So they'll take the penalty.

0: They're going to walk the ball back now.
1: Actually, we'll be back to about the 11.
0: Early on here in the second quarter, Chase Mitchell-Tree got Wilmington on the board with a 41-yard touchdown run. Cam Kettering had a 58-yard touchdown run of his own, and then Mitchell-Tree a 27-yard touchdown reception right before the end of the quarter. Second down and 18 now for Reynolds from their own 12-yard line. And they're once again set up very deep behind the sticks. Two receivers to the top, two to the bottom. Weaver, the running back in the shotgun. Bellback drops back. He's going to dump it off to Kellen Weaver. Weaver across the 15, lowers the shoulder, and he will spin off a few defenders and be taken down just past the Reynolds 20-yard line. Looks like he'll get back to the original line of scrimmage.
1: And Liam Crowley with the tackle there. Picked up about four on the play, but third down and nine now for, actually got more than that. Got about nine on the play.
0: So third down and long for Reynolds. Early on in the second quarter, Connor Bell back in the shotgun, Kellen Weaver to his left hip. Reynolds needs to get it to the Wilmington 30-yard line to move the chains. Bell back, high snap, drops back, good protection across the middle, incomplete. Had his receiver, Michael Knapp, but it went through his hands.
1: Yeah, one of those plays that I'm sure Michael will be thinking about into the weekend. And I don't know if it would have been a first down, but it would have been close.
0: He would have been close to the sticks. I think it might have been one of those situations, you know, Wilmington had a few defenders behind him coming in late. Knapp might have turned his head too quickly before the ball really came into his hand, so Reynolds will send the punt unit out.
1: And when you're playing a team like Wilmington, everything's got to work well for you, and right now Reynolds is making just too many mistakes.
0: Irvine will be the punter. This one's booted high to the left, and there's going to be a fair catch made at the Reynolds 46-yard line by Cale Kettering. So good starting field position for Wilmington. Smart call by Coach Fielding earlier in the drive to take that holding penalty. Pushed Reynolds even further back, and they just got back to the initial line of scrimmage as the Greyhounds' high-flying offensive attack will look to add to this second quarter lead of 20-0.
1: And Grove City has scored again 28-0 over Titusville. Fairless scored again, 20-0 over Lakeview.
0: Grove City will have a big matchup against Hickory next week. Rowan Miller on first down will hand it off to Cam Kettering. A flag comes in from ahead of the play. Kettering gets past the Reynolds 40-yard line, but we'll see if this one's coming back.
1: And I'm pretty sure it probably will be. It's a chop block against Wilmington. And so that will negate a nice run there by Cam Kettering.
0: Although Wilmington has put a lot of points up on the board, that's their fourth or fifth penalty as a team already in the first half.
1: You mentioned Hickory Grove City next week. One of those games we normally do not have to say we're doing it because that is one of the bigger games of the county every year. And Z104 will be there next Friday night in Grove City at Forker Field.
0: So the ball will be moved back to the Wilmington 39-yard line. Greyhounds need to get it to the Reynolds 44.
1: So that would be a 15-yard penalty, of course, the chop block.
0: So Reynolds will quickly get to the line of scrimmage, breaking the huddle. Rowan Miller will toss to his left. Ball in the hands of Kettering. Cale Kettering gets towards midfield, spins back, and he reverses his field to the near side. He's being pursued quickly, stiff arms the defender, taken down at midfield, and a late horse collar tackle penalty will come in. Cale Kettering extended the play, and it looks like Wilmington may have a free first down because of it.
1: Yeah, he's going to get 11 yards on the run, and they're going to be a horse collar to end of the play. And the ball is sitting right now at the 50. And could this be tacked on, which would make it a first down?
0: Kettering took the toss to the left side. Everyone here thought he was wrapped up, but then he came out of the pile, reversed his field back to his own sideline, got past midfield, and was taken down from behind the back of his jersey.
1: So they're still talking it over. So there's two penalties on the play.
0: There's one on Wilmington, one on Reynolds.
1: Blocking the back against Wilmington. There's the horse collar. So the the plays are negated and they'll go back to the original 39-yard line.
0: So all that, and we're just going to restart where we were. Once again, it'll be first down and 26.
1: 10-10 to go here in this first half. 20-0 Wilmington.
0: Beautiful sunset behind the scoreboard here at Terry Varelli Stadium. Rowan Miller will be under center. The clock is now under 10 minutes to go in the second quarter. It's going to be a rollout for Rowan Miller. He's going to be looking. He's going to try to evade the pressure, and he'll be taken down right at the line of scrimmage. Miller escapes the sack. Looks like he gained maybe half a yard, but it's going to be second down and very long as we have a Reynolds player down behind the play.
1: And that was Oben Rader again, the 6'1", 176-pound freshman. He's off to a great start this year. And
0: that is Kellen Weaver down for Reynolds. He'll slowly get back up to his feet. He's a big part of this Reynolds team, both offensively and defensively. Luckily, he's able to get back up. He's also the running back.
1: So Oben Rader, he has got a knack
0: to
1: get to the quarterback.
0: Yeah, we mentioned in the pregame that Reynolds last week had 7 sacks against Cochranton, which according to our stats was the most that they've had in a game in at least 10 years. They had 6 sacks against West Middlesex a few years ago before the merge with Sharpsville. And Oben Rader had 3 of those 7 sacks a week ago. 9:44 to go in the second quarter. Both teams coming back out onto the field. Second down and 24 for Wilmington at their own 40. A chop block on first down has put them this far behind the sticks. Rowan Miller, who had rolled out to his left on that last play, could have been taken down for another loss of 5 or 6, but he was able to break the first few tackles and get 1 positive yard. Wilmington moving from left to right here in the second quarter, wearing those camo jerseys. Miller drops back. He's going to unload. Has his man Mitchell Tree just out of reach. Mitchell Tree dove at the Reynolds 30-yard line with 1 hand, trying to bring it in Odell Beckham style, but it was just out of his reach.
1: It had to be a broken play there defensively. He was wide open and just not able to connect. And it will be second and long now?
0: Third and long. Third and 24. And this is, you know, the tough situations you get in when you traditionally run that wing T. What does Wilmington have for a third and 20-plus play here? You know, their traditional handoffs, they've been able to get a good amount of yardage. But I'd imagine Miller's going to try to put the ball through the air here. Reynolds almost jumped off sides. Miller's going to drop back from under center. He's going to unload again, looking for Mitchell Tree in a double coverage. Incomplete. That was Kellen Weaver in coverage. He was just down with that injury. Fourth down and 24. And it looks like Wilmington will send the punt unit out smartly from their own 40-yard line with just over 9 minutes to go in our opening half.
1: And also, Reynolds adjusted, went double coverage that time on Mitchell Tree. Can't let that guy go wide open. That's
0: a smart player to bracket.
1: I mean, Josh Small is already getting gray a little bit. He may be completely gray if that happens all night.
0: Coach Mull, one of the longest tenured coaches in Reynolds program history, like Bob had mentioned, in his 14th season. He's led the Raiders to 3 district titles, all since 2020. They're going to look to, they finally will get this Wilmington offense to punt. Wilmington turned it over earlier, and Coach Fillion will call a timeout, and he's not very happy. Rips the headset off. We'll take a timeout of our own. Greyhounds will punt when we return. 20-0, Wilmington leads. 9:19 to go in the second quarter. We'll be right back on Sports Radio Z104.
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0: 9:19 to go in the second quarter. Wilmington leads Reynolds 20-0. They'll have fourth down and 24. The Greyhounds will be punting when we come back to play. They're on their own 40-yard line. Anthony Romo, Bob Greenberg on the call. Bob, week 2, Reynolds had a big second half in week 1 against Slippery Rock to get that victory, and it looks like that's carried over here tonight.
1: Yeah, there's no question. And always pull out the red carpet treatment for us here at Wilmington. Brent Harlan, the new AD, extremely well. Julie Whiting with the food here.
0: We're spoiled.
1: And we're spoiled. Yeah, there's no question.
0: I guess these are the perks of traveling with Bob Greenberg now.
1: You could bribe me, especially with food, anytime you want. And the gauntlet is set now. We sent the video out. Mercer County, you better up your game.
0: So Wilmington will punt it for the first time tonight. It'll be Maynard who does all the kicking duties deep to punt. It's a nice end-over-end kick, and this will take a nice roll past the Reynolds 20-yard line. And falling on it for Wilmington at the 15.
1: I am not sure why.
0: Will be Rowley and the deep man to return for Reynolds. Put his hand on the ball.
1: Yeah, but I'm not sure why he didn't catch it. It went right by him. He could have caught it, went down, and then did someone touch it? But, yeah, you're right. But
0: looked like that was Menyarez who ran over to the ball late. And that would have been what Wilmington wanted. You touched the ball, that's free game.
1: But, it wasn't like it was a high kick, and you don't want to catch it, but Reynolds could have saved probably 15 yards if the up man would have caught that.
0: So they will start on their own 15-yard lines, the Raiders will. 9:05 to go in the second quarter. Wilmington leads 20-0. Battle of 1-0 teams here in region play in week two of the high school football season. Connor Bellback, the quarterback, will be in the shotgun. Kellen Weaver, the running back, will be to his left hip. Bellback will drop back. He will look. He has a man, unloads deep. That one will be intercepted right by midfield. Wilmington gets the ball back.
1: And that is Chase Mitchell-Tree. Who else playing center field? The baseball recruit makes an over-the-shoulder spectacular interception, and Wilmington will take over at their own 40.
0: I'll tell you what, Bellback unloaded a nice ball looking for Angelo Menyarez. But Mitchell-Tree playing a little bit of center field. Makes his way over and intercepts the pass, and Wilmington will take back over. Ball on their own 40. 8 minutes, 57 seconds on the second quarter clock. Greyhounds moving from left to right. Wearing those camo jerseys here on Military Appreciation Night. Rowan Miller under center. He will hand it off. Gives it to Cam Kettering. Kettering will be taken down by a few Raiders towards midfield. He'll get out to his own 48-yard line. That'll be a gain of 8, setting up second down and 2.
1: That's his first carry since his 58-yard touchdown run.
0: We've seen that three-headed monster of Mitchell-Tree, Cam Kettering, and Cale Kettering all carrying the ball here in the first half for Wilmington. And this is the type of situation that Wilmington wants to put defenses in. First down, give us 8 yards, set up second down and short, and just continue to wear the opponent down. Miller will toss it. Spinning off of a defender was Cale Kettering. And he will lunge past the first down marker, past midfield. He's down at the Reynolds 49-yard line. Needed 2. He got 3.
1: Yeah, a little spin move there through the Reynolds defense. And back into Reynolds territory at their 49.
0: This Wilmington team, 8-4 a year ago, lost 25-22 to Greenville in the District 10 Class Single-A title game. This is a program that is used to being in that situation. They're used to winning games like that. They have a lot of talent on their team this year. Miller will turn. He will give. He has Cam Kettering. Kettering through 2 defenders at the 20, at the 10, at the 5. Touchdown, Greyhounds.
1: 49 yards. How about that in stereo for you, fans? And Cam Kettering with his second big touchdown run of the first half as the flashing lights go on and off. And it's now 26-0.
0: Gotta love the pyrotechnics here at Wilmington as the Greyhounds extend the lead here early on in the second quarter. Cam Kettering, 2 touchdown runs, both almost of 50 yards or more. That one was from 49 yards, joining his 58-yard touchdown run in the first quarter. Maynard is on for the extra point. Mitchell-Tree gets the hold down. The kick is up, and the kick is good. 27-0, Wilmington leads. We'll take a break. 7:36 to go in the second quarter. We'll be back on your home for Mercer County football, Sports Radio Z104 and Sports Radio Facebook Live.
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0: 7:36 to go in the second quarter. A 49-yard touchdown run from Cam Kettering has extended the Wilmington lead to 27-0 over Reynolds. Anthony Romo, Bob Greenberg back on the call here on Sports Radio Z104. Sun is setting. It's been a beautiful night for football here in Mercer County, and it's been a great night for this Wilmington rushing attack. They continue to add to this lead, another long scoring drive.
1: Yeah, over 200 yards rushing here in this first half. That was a three-play, 60-yard drive after the big interception. Only 1 minute and 21 seconds. And we have not had a – I don't think we have had a team inside the McCandless Ford red zone yet, have we?
0: We haven't. All of Wilmington's – touchdowns have been from at least 27 yards out. This one will be kicked by Maynard to the left side, fielded by Reynolds, and a good return up the sidelines. They'll be set up with decent field position in their own territory. That was Angelo Menyarez on the return for the Raiders. He'll get it out to his own 25-yard line. I guess he stepped out a little bit before he stopped running. So the Raiders will take over, and they're just looking to get on the board and avoid a first-half shutout.
1: By the way, McCandless Ford red zone inspections are only $29 every day. Just in case we don't get one into the red zone, we got to give our friends at McCandless Ford a couple liners tonight. And the blowout nights continue here. Grove City now up 35-0. Farrell up 35-0. Sharpsville's up 15-0 over Cochraton. And it's 27-0 here, Wilmington over Reynolds.
0: Split back look in the shotgun for quarterback Connor Bellback. This Reynolds offense, we're going to have a whistle blown before the ball is snapped.
1: I think somebody moved on Reynolds' side.
0: Two backs in the backfield were Weaver and Thomas alongside Connor Bellback. So this will move even further back now. For Reynolds, back to their own 20-yard line. It'll be first down and 15 with 7:28 to go in the second quarter.
1: Very impressive tonight, the Wilmington Greyhounds. They have blocked a field goal. They have forced two other turnovers, picking up where they left off in yesterday's or last week's second half.
0: Now another false start offensively for Reynolds. It's going to make this first down and 20. And move this even further back. Bob, I know you had mentioned Wilmington already over 200 yards rushing here in the first half. In last year's 42-0 victory against Reynolds, Wilmington had just 176 rushing yards on 28 carries. They've outdone themselves already tonight.
1: Yeah, they have been impressive. And it's been multiple players. Cam Kettering, the spotlight here tonight, 127 yards already on five totes of the ball.
0: He had 74 rushing yards a week ago. First down and 20 now for Reynolds at their own 11-yard line. 7:10 to go in the first half. Connor Bellback will drop back in the shotgun, unload to Thomas. He gets out across the 25-yard line, so he'll get a little bit of yardage back. And it looks like Reynolds will get back or just ahead of that initial line again. He gets out to the 22, so that'll be a gain of 11, setting up second down and 9.
1: Yeah, nice little passer by Bellback, who's 6 of 11 now, 43 yards in this first half.
0: We've seen a lot of those completions go to the running back, whether it's Armani Thomas or Kellen Weaver. Wilmington dropping back defensively, and Reynolds is just taking these little dump-offs of the running back out of the backfield. So second down and nine. Bellback will drop back to throw once again. He's going to unload. That one's almost intercepted. The intended receiver was Brady Nealon, but Wilmington almost returned that one for six.
1: That was Rowan Miller stepping in almost, as you said, would have had a pick six if he got that in his mitts.
0: So another third down and long for Reynolds. Third down and nine. 6:24 to go in the second quarter. Beautiful sunset behind the scoreboard here tonight at Terry Varelli Stadium.
1: I think the Western Pennsylvania deserves a nice sunset after this wild few days we've had of bad weather.
0: Crazy week of thunderstorms. Bellback dropping back on 39, going towards the middle. And that one was in no man's land. The closest receiver was Mike Knapp coming across the middle, but that was thrown into triple coverage. I think the pressure was just coming in on Bellback. He had to get rid of it. And the Reynolds punt unit will come back out here on fourth and nine from their own 27-yard line.
1: And really, Reynolds is a team that they got to run the ball first. I mean, I think this passing game has some promise, but when it's pass, pass, pass, that does not bode well. And that is what is happening here tonight for the Raiders.
0: Two men deep to return at their own 40-yard line for Wilmington. Chase Mitchelltree to the left, Cale Kettering to the right. Deep man to punt for Reynolds is Tanner Irvine.
1: Mine at halftime with the Lock, Stock, and Barrel halftime scoreboard show. Also the pack report.
0: This one's kicked to the left from Irvine. It's going to bounce back towards where it came from. Wilmington's going to have very good field position. Looks like at the Reynolds 37-yard line, so that'll be a 10-yard punt.
1: Yeah, not a good one there with 6:06 to go here in this first half. So we have our first pack report at halftime with Joe Anderko, President's Athletic Conference. Also have all the scores from District 10. We'll have scoring recap and stats here as well from Wilmington Terry Varelli Stadium.
0: High school football in week two here in Mercer County. A lot of college football kicking off this week. There were some games played last week. First down and 10, Wilmington at the Reynolds 37-yard line.
1: And there's a flag.
0: And the flag will come down. I believe Reynolds jumped into the neutral zone. But we'll see if Wilmington move first. Nope. It's going to be a 5-yard penalty. Set up first down and five for Wilmington. Ball now up to the Reynolds 32-yard line. 27-0, Greyhounds lead with 6:05 to go in the second quarter.
1: And Wilmington trying to put a cap on this spectacular first half here, leading 27-0, looking for more.
0: 27-0 is the score. All four of Wilmington's touchdowns have come from at least 27 yards out. It's going to be a handoff to Cam Kettering again. Kettering across the 15-10, left side of the field. Stiff-arming a defender, rolling towards the end zone, down at the one.
1: Oh, my goodness. What a run by Kettering. He is down at the one-yard line. It'll be a pickup of 31 yards for Kettering, his third big run of the first half. And it's first and goal now for the Greyhounds.
0: That was Connor Bellback who kept Kettering out of the end zone, but now first and goal from the one, as you had mentioned. Wilmington knocking on the door again.
1: And now we're in. The Wilmington Greyhounds have entered the McCandless Ford Red Zone. Inspections are only $29 every day.
0: 5 minutes, 42 seconds on a rolling clock here in the second quarter. Rowan Miller is under center. The back behind him is Cam Kettering. It's going to be a turn. It's going to be a keeper. Actually, it's going to be a toss at the end. And getting into the end zone will be Cale Kettering for the Wilmington touchdown.
1: Third touchdown of the season for Cale Kettering. And the Wilmington Greyhounds have scored again. And they now lead 33-0.
0: Maynard coming back on for the extra point attempt. It has been all Wilmington here in the first half. That drive a little bit longer than some of our other touchdown scoring drives for the Greyhounds. One play, three plays. On for the extra point is Maynard. The kick is up, and the kick is good. 5:29 to go in our second quarter. 34-0, Wilmington leads. We'll recap this scoring drive when we return on your home for Mercer County Football, Sports Radio Z104, and Sports Radio Facebook Live.
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